0: Hi, thank you for calling the Delilah Show. Who's this?
1: This is Jenny.
0: Jenny, what can I do for you?
1: I'd like you to play a song for me. Right now, I'm leaving somebody.
0: Leaving somebody as in giving somebody the boot?
1: Yep.
0: Who are you giving the boot?
1: My ex-boyfriend now.
0: Why?
1: I've been trying to give him the boot for 2 months because we're not really getting along. We're fighting.
0: Oh, come on. I need more information than that.
1: Well, I've been going through a lot, and he drinks, so the combination is not really a good mix.
0: Now, any combination is not a good mix with somebody with a drinking problem, honey.
1: Exactly.
0: And so what made you open your eyes and go, you know what, I don't want to live like this. I deserve better than this.
1: We just kept fighting, and I ended up at the hospital. Guy broke out with stress hives, and I can't. That's not the way I want to live.
0: Yeah, not good when your body is freaking out saying, hello.
1: Exactly.
0: The stress is killing me.
1: Exactly. I need to work on me instead of trying to work on everybody else.
0: Good for you. Have you thought about going to some Al-Anon meetings?
1: Well, me personally, I'm not the one that was drinking.
0: Al-Anon is not for the person that's drinking. Al-Anon is a program that is for people who love people who drink.
1: Oh, okay.
0: Even if you and this guy never speak again, I can just say the love you will receive and the things you will learn there will bless your life forever.

0: smoothing out the rough edges of your night and helping you to reconnect with yourself, the people that you love, your family and your friends. 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I'll be back with more songs to help you do just that. 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
14: Hey, it's Kevin Watterson from the Keene Swamp Bats. Looking for a fun night out? Come watch the Swamp Bats play at Alumni Field. It's a great way to spend a summer night with your family, friends,

I received this letter from a young listener named Ashley. Ashley is very, very young, and yet she is filled with mature wisdom. She says, I'm a 21-year-old mother to an almost one-year-old little girl, and I'm married to the best man in the world. I recently had a headache, a bad migraine. I was sent to the ER. My CAT scan came back saying they had found a cyst in my brain and they needed a neurologist to find out more. It's been two very long and very hard months since then. Waiting for good or even bad results is hard. My husband has been there right along with me, caring for me and worrying what my health holds for our new little family. The other day I went into the doctor for a follow-up. The doctors are still unsure and might do further testing, but for right now, things aren't looking as good as we had hoped. Delilah, I'm looking for a song to let my husband know that even though he is staying strong for me, that it's okay for him to break down and show his emotions. I thank you so very much, and please let your listeners know, please don't sweat the small stuff. Life is too short. Tell them to focus instead on their family and pray for what the future holds.

0: So what's going on in your world? Is there peace in your heart? Is there peace in your relationships? I talked to a lady the other night who's been married 30 years, and she is heartsick because her husband, her partner, the man she loves and had children with, is being deceitful. He has become involved in addictive behavior, and he is being so deceitful. And every time he moves his lips, it seems like they're lying. And she was asking me how to make him stop being deceitful. Honey, if there were a magic incantation, a wand you could wave, some way you could make somebody else be honest, trust me, I would have figured it out long ago. But that is not how life works. God gives us free will. And your husband has free will. And with that free will, he is free to make good choices or bad choices. And you have the free will to decide if you are going to continue to tolerate those lies and dishonesty and deceit or not. But there is help. If you are involved with somebody who is addicted, be it to drugs or alcohol or pornography or gambling, there is help. 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I promise you that. I will be here if you are going through a stressful time or a joyous time, whatever it is you're going through. I'll be here for you all night long. 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

0: Steve, what can I do for you?
1: I've been having troubles with my wife, and I think going separate ways now, and I would really like to reach out and touch her. And

0: 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And
1: what's tearing you apart?
0: She had an affair on me, and we're looking at divorce right now.
1: Is she still involved with the other person?
0: A little bit, but...
1: Honey, that's like being a little bit pregnant.
0: I know.
1: If she's still involved with the other person, that tells you exactly where her heart is.
0: Okay.
1: If she wanted to reconcile with you, she wouldn't be involved with the other person. She would have gone, oh my gosh, I made a huge mistake. I don't know what I was thinking. I love you. I don't love him. Please forgive me. And she would make sincere amends, yeah, and she would change. If yeah, she's still wanting to see the other person, she is telling you loud and clear, I love him. You know what, Steve? You sound like such a sweet and tender and nice guy. And I will play a song for you two, but okay. I just want to encourage you and tell you that I know you feel like your world is crumbling down and there's not going to be a tomorrow, but there's a lot of people who survive this kind of heartache. And I know it's hard to believe, but you will come out on the other side. You know, until the fat lady sings, don't toss in the towel.
0: Yes.
1: Let me play a song of hope for you, honey.
0: Okay.

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0: Thank you for listening to the radio instead of watching television, instead of listening to another radio show. We don't have anything, you know, intelligent to share with you. We just want to share stories and great love songs all night long.

0: Hi, good evening. You've called the Delilah Show. Who is this?
1: This is Holly, Brooke, and Susan.
0: Holly, Brooke, and Susan.
1: Yep.
0: Not a Brooke that's got the name Holly, but two girls named Holly and Brooke.
1: Yes, and Susan.
0: Okay, what can I do for you ladies?
1: We are at work closing up for the night, and we would like you to play a song for us.
0: You girls work together. Are you friends outside of work?
1: Yes, we are.
0: And what do you love most about your friendships?
1: That we just have fun and we laugh all the time.
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1: And we listen to your radio and sing and dance.
0: Wow, you're my kind of girls. You could be like a little Delilah cheer squad, dance squad thing, you know? Wear matching outfits and do little dances to the Delilah jingle.
1: Right, yep.
0: Yeah, I like it. Let me find a song for you girls. Thank you for calling.
1: Thank you.

0: songs to encourage you, to reach out in love. What do I mean when I say that? I mean, put your love into action. There's a very old book that says, what good is it to just love with your words and your tongue? What good is it to say you love someone if you don't follow it up by your actions? If your words say, oh yes, I love you, but your actions say, I don't really care about you, then your words mean nothing. Put your love into action. Do kind things for others. Stop being selfish and thinking about you, and think about others, the ones God placed in your life. Show your love in a tangible way. Hug them, talk to them, listen to them, spend time with them. Invest yourself fully in the people in your life. 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
1: Well, I want to dedicate a song to all my family, first of all, and one member in particular, but I just went through a pretty nerve-wracking divorce, and it was a 5-year relationship, of which 2.5 I was married. But during that 5 years, I pulled away from my family, my parents, my brothers and sisters, and all my nephews and nieces, and didn't talk to them. And,
0: you shut out your family?
1: Yeah.
0: Why?
1: Because guilt will do weird things to you.
0: Why were you feeling so guilty?
1: Because I left my first wife for this one.
0: Ah. So you had an extramarital relationship.
1: Correct.
0: Fell in love with this gal.
1: Correct.
0: Felt guilty and didn't want your family judging you.
1: Correct.
0: So you shut them out.
1: Shut them out.
0: Didn't work with the gal you had the affair with.
1: No, she found somebody else. But
0: when the chips
1: were down, my family came to my side.
0: So, Patrick, what have you learned through all this?
1: Tell me
0: what life lessons you can pass on to our listeners.
1: Do what is right regardless.
0: What is right? What would that be?
1: If you're married, you're married for life.
0: So don't cheat to begin with.
1: Don't cheat to begin with.
0: And what lessons have you learned about your family?
1: Family will be there no matter what. There's one particular family member, my niece, who has really been a big help through this entire thing.
0: What's her name?
1: Christy.
0: So have you forgiven yourself yet?
1: Yeah.
0: Oh, good.
1: Yep. I forgave myself, and I forgave my second ex-wife. And
0: you're ready to start again?
1: I'm ready to go on with life. I don't know if I'm ready to get married again.
0: No, I didn't say get married again. I just meant begin again. Start
1: begin
0: fresh.
1: Again. That's right.
0: Okay. Patrick, thank you for

0: touch. So what in the world is going on in your world? Are you feeling a little anxious about all the stuff going on around you? Or are you doing what I like to do and what a lot of my friends like to do and sticking your head in the sand and pretending that it's not going on around you? La la la la la la la. I can't hear you. If you're feeling a little stressed tonight, know that right now there's probably not a darn thing you can do about any of that. There's not. And worrying about it isn't going to fix it. It's not going to fix it. So what can you do? You can prepare as best you can for any emergency that might come down the pike. And you can have faith. That's the most important thing. You can cultivate your faith. You're listening to Delilah. 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

0: Thanks for calling. This is Delilah. Who's on the line with me?
1: It's Carol. How are you?
0: Carol, I'm good. What can I do for you?
1: I'd like to make a special dedication to someone I love.
0: Who is this someone? What do you want to tell him?
1: It's Kenny, and he went to his dad's wedding this weekend without me, and I just want to tell him that I love him very much, and whatever decisions he makes, I'll stand by him.
0: Kenny is what in your life?
1: He's my ex-boyfriend just a couple of days ago, but I don't want him to be my ex-boyfriend. I want him to know that I love him.
0: Oh, wait, no. I'm asking the questions here. Just answer the questions.
1: All right.
0: Okay, so you were dating a man named Kenny for how long?
1: 3 years with 3 kids that he helped me raise.
0: And then his father, who is how old?
1: Oh, his father's in his 50s.
0: So this is a man who's much younger than you.
1: Yeah, he is. Yeah, I'm 45. He's going to be 26 in September.
0: A younger man went to dad's wedding and chose not to take the significant other.
1: They disinvited me, and I'm not really sure why. So I thought it was not good for him to go, because that would be like telling his family it's okay to just disrespect me. And
0: the wedding's not about you.
1: No, it's not about me. I should have just let him go and let it go. And I wasn't thinking clearly. I don't know. I just was not thinking clearly. It happens.
0: And so you made a big stink about it and said, if you go, then we're not together.
1: Kind of, yeah.
0: So you've made amends.
1: Yeah.
0: You told him you're wicked sorry.
1: Yes, I did tell him I'm sorry.
0: His family disrespected you. No, families do that.
1: Yes, they do.
0: And number two, I'm sorry that you, like me, are a hothead.
1: Yes,
0: but it happens.
1: Yes, it does.
0: So let me play a song for you, and I hope that he can get to a point of forgiveness.

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0: Play your favorite songs, to share stories about life and love, about summer vacations and summer romance, about kids getting ready to head off to college and the heartbreak that comes with that scenario.

0: Jeff, hi. How are you tonight?
1: Good. Yourself?
0: I'm wonderful. Welcome to The Delilah Show. What can I do for you?
1: Well, I just wanted to ask you to play a song for my wife, Stacy.
0: And what do you want to tell Stacy tonight, Jeff?
1: That I love her and that it's been going on 10 years this year and that we now have two children together, a beautiful little girl and a beautiful little boy. And there's not much more I can ask for between her and the two children.
0: That's answered all your prayers, huh?
1: Pretty much. And to see them every night I come home smiling and having a good time. Nothing else is really important.

0: Tonight's Delilah's Dilemma is from Natty, who says, I have a fabulous 3-year-old son. My husband and I have been trying to get pregnant, and I've had 3 miscarriages in a row. I'm heartbroken. I've seen the heartbeats on the ultrasound. I've gotten my hopes up. And each time when going back for a subsequent ultrasound, the heartbeat has stopped. With each one, my own heart has died a little. I never understood the pain of miscarriage until I experienced it myself. And each time, I mourn. My doctor tells me that one of these times we're bound to have a healthy baby, so I do keep trying. So, do I keep trying, creating these little angels, and then subjecting myself and my family to this heartbreak in hopes that God has a plan? Or do I thank God for my beautiful blessing and my son, realizing that this may be all he has intended for us, and focus on that joy rather than bringing sadness into our home? Delilah, I'm hopeful you can share your thoughts and insights with me from Natty. Natty, I don't know that I have any thoughts or insights that will help, but I will share what I know to be true from my mother's heart coming up next. 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

Tonight's Delilah's Dilemma is from Natty, who has been blessed with a 3-year-old and has tried subsequently to carry a baby to full term and has had 3 miscarriages as a result. Natty, I don't know what you should do except pray. You ask in your question, do I keep trying in hopes that God has a plan? God has a plan. Trust me on that. He may have a plan for you to carry another baby full term. He may have a plan for you to only have one child, or he may have a plan for you to adopt. I don't know. You don't know at this point. But I know that he has a plan. And if he has purposed in your heart to raise more children, he will fulfill that plan. There was a time in my life when I was so sad and so despondent because I was a mother of one child and I wanted a big family. And I thought that God had forgotten me. God clearly had a plan. Wasn't the plan I had. Wasn't the plan anybody could have come up with. Trust me on that one. But it was God's plan and the best plan. So you need to, if I were you, I would stop focusing on what you should do right now and just pray and try to be content in the situation until a door opens, until you're either able to carry a baby full term or you're able to adopt a child. Whatever, God does have a very good plan for you.

0: 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The sound of crickets chirping. Fireflies flying in the night sky. Take it all in. Be present and enjoy the beauty of this moment. I am here to celebrate the summer night with you. 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

0: Hi, thanks for calling. This is Delilah, who's with me on the phone line this evening.
1: Hi, I'm Tamara.
0: Tamara, welcome. What can I do for you?
1: I just wanted to dedicate a song to my boyfriend.
0: Okay, what's his name?
1: Kyle.
0: And tell me what you want to tell the world about Kyle.
1: He's the love of my life, and I just love him very, very much.
0: How long have you been dating?
1: We just had our 8-month anniversary.
0: And how old are you?
1: I'm 21.
0: So old enough to kind of have an idea of what you want or expect in a life partner?
1: Yes.
0: And this is the love of your life, you think?
1: Yes.
0: You're convinced?
1: I'm convinced.
0: Well, I can hear the smile in your face clear over here in the studio, so let me find a song for you.
1: Thank you.
0: You have a great night. Thanks for listening.

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0: And now you're ready to call it a night, maybe. Take some time for yourself. Kick off your shoes. Close your eyes. And enjoy the stories and the music to touch your heart tonight.

0: Hi, good evening. Welcome to the Delilah Show. What can I do to make your night special, Dan?
1: Well, I wanted to dedicate a song to the love of my life. She's my ex-wife, and we've been together probably over a little over 7 years, and it's been kind of a on and off again type relationship, and we got divorced about a year and a half ago, and we continued to see each other for a while, and I guess I was trying to protect her, or thought I was, or just being stupid, I guess. I told her I didn't think we needed to see each other anymore, and now I regret that, and I'm trying to get back together with her. I want her back, and I made a lot of mistakes, but I see where I've gone wrong, so I'm just pulling out all the stops. I'm doing everything I can think of to try to get her back.
0: What's her name, Dan?
1: Well, her name's Margaret Ann.
0: So you said you were trying to protect her by breaking up with her. What were you protecting her from?
1: From me, I guess, mainly, or at least I thought I was. I had a lot of issues with my children and so forth like that that just seemed to keep getting in the way. And rather than be the man that I should have been and put a stop to all that, I let my one love slip away from me.
0: I will play a song for her, and I hope she's listening, and I hope she calls you and you at least can talk through things.
1: All right. Thank you.

0: So it's late and you've had a long day. And thank you for being here with us tonight. Thank you for letting us talk to you and listen to you and hopefully inspire you just a little bit. We'll be back in a moment. You're listening to Delilah.
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0: Hi, Jessica. I understand you have a very special young man on your heart tonight.
1: Yes, ma'am, I do.
0: Tell me about this person that you are aching for.
1: It's my son. He's 18 years old, and he left a week ago to go to Navy boot camp.
0: What's your son's name?
1: His name is Jesse.
0: And did he just graduate this year?
1: Yes, he did.
0: So he graduated, had a couple of weeks, and now he's off to boot camp.
1: Exactly. And we just miss him terribly.
0: His mom and dad, and mom wasn't quite ready for her baby boy to grow up that fast.
1: No.
0: You got out all of his school pictures.
1: No, I've been through all the pictures and everything.
0: And you just keep crying, going, where did the years go, God? Where did they go?
1: Exactly.
0: You know, you have all these great plans to infuse your children with this and that and the other, but time just slips through your fingers.
1: It does.
0: Before you know it. And then you go, wait a second, I meant to read to you more. I meant to go camping more. I meant to do something more, and it's gone.
1: That's it. That's exactly the way I feel.
0: But what a great legacy it sounds like that you've infused in him.
1: He's a great kid. Or young adult, should I say.
0: Yeah, I guess if he's willing to risk his life for you and me, to raise his hands and say, I'll go, we should call him a young man.
1: Mm-hmm.
0: But he's your baby.
1: Oh, yes, he'll always be my baby.
0: Yes, he will. I will play that song for you, and I'll say a prayer for him.
1: Thank you.

0: That's it for tonight. I will be back tomorrow. Good night. 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

0: What can I do for you, Darian?
1: I just met somebody recently. I've been in and out of bad relationships, and I just met this wonderful gal that I want to be with. Her name is Elena. And we have not been on a date yet, but we both love each other very much with all of our heart and soul. And I just wanted to tell her that. Right now, she's traveling. She's in Russia, and I'm traveling as well. But I want you to find a song that will connect us.
0: You say you've never dated, but you love her with all your heart and soul.
1: Yes, and she has told me the same thing.
0: How do you know you love her with all your heart and soul if you haven't spent any time together?
1: We ran into each other at an airport.
0: So you met at an airport when?
1: Probably about a month and a half ago.
0: Like just two strangers passing in an airport?
1: Yep.
0: And how many hours have you talked since that first encounter?
1: Well, we talk almost every day. We also write each other back and forth, email each other, and we talk online.
0: And have you spent any time together since you saw her in the airport?
1: Yes, we had we did sit down together. We had dinner. And I guess you can say we had a date.
0: So one date since you saw her in the airport, and does she live in the same area as you?
1: Yes, she does.
0: But right now she's traveling.
1: Yes. She went back to go visit her family.
0: All right, let me find a song for you. Good luck.
1: All right, thank you.

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2: Do you think a DoorDash person has the right to not deliver your food if you don't tip enough? 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
2: Who was wrong in this situation? A DoorDash woman knocked on the door when she was making a delivery, and the guy came on the speaker, and this is what happened.
3: No, I don't understand.
4: Do you realize you ordered from Carmack and you're in Smithtown?
3: That's a 15, 20-minute drive.
4: It's not. You need to try to drive it. I just drove it. It's 40 minutes.
3: So why did you accept the pickup if you think it's that far?
4: So I think you need to adjust your tip to make it right.
3: How much is the tip?
4: You gave an $8 tip.
3: What the hell are you looking for?
4: I'm going to bring the food back.
2: She took the food back and did not deliver it because she said it took too long to get there and that he didn't adjust the tip to give her more. What do you think? 1-800-330-9999. Amy?
5: Absolutely. I had a similar situation where the DoorDash guy called me and said, you didn't give me a big enough tip. I'm not delivering your food. And took it back to the store.
2: Don't they see it first what the tip is before they accept a delivery or no?
5: Yeah, it was a $12 tip. But because he hit traffic and it took him longer, he refused to deliver it. And when I called DoorDash, they told me there was nothing they could do.
2: Wow.
1: That's interesting.
2: Interesting. Thanks so much, Amy.
1: I mean, the policy certainly would impact my decision-making skills, right? If it's going to take me off the road from delivering the next one for that long, then it becomes a mathematical equation. Roger, what do you think? Five calls says it all. Was the DoorDash delivery driver in the wrong to take back the food?
6: I don't think it was very smart to leave empty-handed. She probably should have just took the tip she got. I'm actually a Dasher myself, and when you get the order, it tells you the mileage and the tip amount, and you should choose accordingly.
2: And that was my biggest question. It's like, if you see that, can't you make that decision before you take the order?
6: Oh, yeah. I turn down orders all the time like that. Like, if people don't want a tip, you just don't take the order.
1: Let me give a third possibility. You deliver the food, but you take back your favorite item. And then you just go, I don't know, man. I didn't see it in the bag, right? It's like supplemental income.
2: Peter, Five Calls says it all. Is the DoorDash lady in the wrong?
7: Absolutely, 100%. Because that's her job. Her job was to take the food, deliver it, and the tip is based on the service. But we've gotten so far away of what a tip is now. She doesn't ask how much she should get.
2: Hi, it's Anna and Raven. Who's this?
8: Hi, Anna. This is Jaylene again. I called once. I used to be an Uber driver, and I also used to do delivery for DoorDash.
2: So what do you think?
8: Well, I agree with the lady who delivered the food, partly, because, you know, sometimes as a DoorDash driver, you actually don't see the deliveries coming in. Like, they add on to your delivery, so you don't even know what the distance is. Then by the time you pick it up, you see that you're going to drive like 40 or 25 minutes. For these 40 minutes, they pay you roughly about maybe $10 at most. And you've driven 40 minutes, that's a lot of gas. So I think the guy should have been a little bit more considerate, though I think even her, she should have understood that the guy tried. Not so many people tip even $8. So the guy tried, but it's good she brought it to light. We are having a discussion about it. And people should realize that delivery drivers go through a lot because you're burning your gas for 40 minutes and you're being paid $10. You know, so I think there should be a little bit more consideration from DoorDash and customers when you do an order.
2: I mean, that's a really good point. Yeah. My gosh, I see both sides of this so clearly.
1: Well, I think the vicinity is really important, right? Like, mm-hmm. I mean, what's that radius that you're selecting saying, yes, I accept it and it's in this amount, right? Because if it's 2 miles, that's one thing that could be cumbersome, especially with traffic. If it's 5 miles, it's something else. If it's 8 miles or something like that, because it's a distance away, that changes a whole lot.
2: I still don't know who I think is right. All I know is that I'm just hungry.
9: Hey, this is Lauren. 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
2: 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It's a term of endearment. It's a title, Grandpa. But here's the question. Do you just give it to anybody that wants that title? 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Then you'll be the judge coming up next. For the artists you know and the songs you love.
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1: One couple.
2: It makes me furious. I just don't get it.
3: This is what she wants to do.
1: One problem.
3: My daughter wants to do a spa weekend for her 16th birthday.
2: And I'm being deprived of going there because I'm a guy?
1: You decide the outcome.
4: All right, Gabby, you got to be happy to hear that, right?
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1: It's Couples Court on the Anna and Raven Show.
0: Every day a couple joins us. They let us know what their disagreement is about, and then it's up for you to decide who's right. Now, Cassidy and Noah, this is a tough one. How long have you guys been together?
5: We've been together 5 years.
0: Okay, and how old is your son?
5: 4.
0: So what is the problem that you're having? It's not actually with your son, right?
5: No, it's with my mom. So she has this new boyfriend that she's had for like a couple months, and she wants our son to call him grandpa. And I am just so against this because I don't know how long this is going to last. I don't want our son to be like calling this guy grandpa and getting attached to him and thinking he's his grandpa. And I don't know. I think it's ridiculous. And I really, you know, I don't want him to be calling this guy grandpa.
6: It's a little forward, right? What's your side of this there, Noah?
7: Guys,

0: string of boyfriends. What's the difference, Cassie? Right? I mean, really?
1: Yeah. Well, I love my wife and I respect her and I want to, you know, support her decisions, but this is such a non thing.
2: I don't know if I would want my children to call anybody grandpa besides their actual grandpa.
0: I mean, but that's a you thing, not a child thing. That's got nothing to do with the development of the child. That's you.
2: Cassidy, how about your actual father?
3: No, my dad has never been in the picture, so there never has been a grandpa.
2: Okay.
0: I mean, then everybody can be grandpa. I mean, like, guy at your favorite donut shop, mm-hmm. person at the crosswalk, absolutely.
1: Yeah, I've told him to call the landscaper grandpa.
0: Why not?
2: Yeah. I don't know. Would you allow someone that wasn't blood related to you or at least married into the family to take that name of a grandparent?
0: 1-800-330-9999. Whose side are you on? It's the Couples Court with Anna and Raven.
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2: Coming up on the Anna and Raven Show. Cassidy and Noah, they have a 4-year-old son. Now, Cassidy's mom, she's had a lot of boyfriends in the past. But this new boyfriend is going to last forever. And it's been a few months. And whenever they go visit mom and the boyfriend's there, the boyfriend says to their son, call me grandpa. Call me grandpa.
0: Well, I think, you know, the real thing here is, and mom is pushing that, right? Like, so mom is excited about that. Obviously, Cassidy's got a reservation. She says, I've seen her date plenty of people before. This is just weird for my son. And Noah says, it's not a big deal. He's a nice guy. Our son isn't even going to remember. It's not really that big of a deal, right? But I don't know.
2: What do you think? Like, on our text line, it says, not married, so no, her side. Is that the rule? Like, and grandpa is a really meaningful title for somebody.
0: I think the big thing for me is 3 months, right? 3 months. I mean, if she's dating the guy 3 months or 6 months or whatever, you know, if she had been dating the guy for a year and a half and, you know, they're in love,

0: I mean, it doesn't matter whether or not they're married, but if it's only been a few months, I mean, that seems pretty...
1: I mean, if you were dating somebody 3 months, would you call them dad?
0: Right.
1: You know, if like it, right. It seems very strange.
0: Right.
1: What do you think? Is it too soon to have your son call your mom's new boyfriend grandpa? 1-800-330-9999. Rob, whose side are you on?
2: I gotta go with her. There's 100 other things that the kid could call the guy. Grandpa is... Grandpa's family. Grandpa, you grow up with a grandpa. You don't have a grandpa come in and out of your life. Whether or not the guy sticks around, that's one thing. But he can be anything else. He could be Uncle Charlie. He can be whatever.
0: Uncle Charlie. Kind of sounds like it.
1: I know an Uncle Charlie.
0: Was he a nice guy?
1: Yeah. He's like the guy that lets like the kids that are too young drive ATVs and stuff. Thanks for the call. 1-800-330-9999. Whose side are you on? Couples Court. 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
0: Just ask her to play WSNI for the artists you know and the songs you love.

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1: Do you think somebody that your mom just started dating a few months ago earns the designation as grandpa? That's what the disagreement is between Cassidy and Noah. Mm. Cassidy's mom, she dates guys. They come into the picture. She's head over heels in love. And then a few months later, they're gone. But this guy's been around for a little bit now, few months. And they would like for Cassidy and Noah's son to call him grandpa. And Cassidy is not on board with that.
0: Well, I mean, we had a caller that said that, you know, there's a lot of different variations of grandpa that they could use in this regard, right? I mean, listen, great for Cassidy's mom who's out there living her best life doing the dating thing. But, you know, a few months, it seems a little bit short, really, right?
1: Yeah, but Noah disagrees. He's like, let your mom do what she wants. He doesn't know. He's 4 years old. If the guy's gone in 6 months, he's not.

0: going to remember. What's the big deal? If it makes her happy, it makes her happy.
1: Might be a good point.
0: What do you think? 1-800-330-9999. Frank, whose side are you on?
2: Her side. Not married, not grandpa.
1: Not married, not grandpa. Sorry, buddy. You don't make it.
0: I really like that. I mean, it just seems so cut and dry. It seems to make sense to me.
1: And Ann Raven, Letitia, whose side are you on?
3: I'm on the wife's side. I just feel like if the mom has a history of bringing boyfriends in and out of the house, well, then what does that say about this guy? You can't just call anybody grandpa. The kid's going to get attached to him, and then he's going to be gone.
1: Hey, Scott, whose side are you on today?
4: I don't remember who was on whose side, but I think calling somebody grandpa is disrespectful to grandpas. It's an honor to be a grandpa, and I think you earn it. You don't just get it.
0: It's weird that he's like, call me grandpa. Like, what? Who would say something like that to me? It doesn't make sense. That is a big, big designation.
4: It doesn't make sense. It's like I said, it's an honor to be a grandpa, which I am. I wouldn't force that on anybody.
5: The verdict is in. Jury foreman, what are the results?
0: Cassidy, our audience agreed with you today. It's not fair that she put you in this position where you have to make this decision because it's only been a few months. And to give somebody that kind of name is a special thing. And you don't have to have your son call him that.
6: Great. Thank you, audience.
7: Whatever.
1: I mean, at some point, though, if this guy is going to be in the picture and he's going to be there long enough.
6: Yeah, if they get married or, like, he's here maybe longer than a year, we can think about it.
7: What happens if he says, like, hey, call me grandpa?
1: You going to correct him?
6: I mean, yeah.
1: Awkward.
0: All right, if you have a problem, too, send an email. couplescore@annaandraven.com.
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0: Every week, another middle schooler joins us, and today it's Liam. Liam, how are you?
3: I'm great.
0: Where do you go to school? What grade are you going into? Give us all the fun info.
3: I go to St. Luke's Catholic School, and I'm going into 7th grade.
1: Anybody you want to say hi to today, Liam?
3: I'd love to say hi to my grandma in Chicago.
0: Oh, that's so nice. Hi, Grandma.
1: That's sweet. What's your grandmother's name?
3: Cindy. Grandma's awesome.
0: Yeah. I love that. All right, Liam, go ahead. Give us the first news story of the week.
3: Mexico lost to England in the World Cup, so the soccer season is over. But the rain might bring a big win to the country after all. Starting in late spring, a wetter-than-normal El Nino has brought rich rains across the country. Almost half of Mexico has been dealing with a 6-year drought. At this point, Mexico has seen over 90% of recovery, and it's looking like it would be drought-free come October. Lots of benefits from this, including better access to fresh water for homes and farming. I'd say that's a win.
1: You know, Lake Powell and Lake Mead are at historic lows at this point right now, Anna. And you know what happens every time that drops a couple feet? They find more bodies.
0: Thank you, Raven.
1: Yep, they certainly do.
0: I was not where I was planning to go. I had no idea that Mexico had a 6-year drought.
1: If you didn't know this, Liam, Anna's very concerned with droughts.
0: I get worried when there's droughts.
1: I have
0: a fear of being dehydrated. I have a lot of issues with the lack of water.
1: Congratulations, Mexico. Good luck.
3: Who and what is Timothy? This is what local residents of Seattle were wondering after seeing a viral clip of a short-spined raccoon roaming through their town. This now-famous trash panda, affectionately named Timothy, has an impressively round body due to a rare genetic condition. He's captured the hearts of 8.3 million viewers in the eyes of Washington Governor Bob Ferguson, who recently named Timothy the Washingtonian of the Day for his inspiration and his resilience.
0: So he's got a spinal defect that makes this raccoon look really rounded. But I love raccoons. And we also have a trash panda at my house that we call Rocket.
1: Mm-hmm.
0: And my husband has done everything in his power, Liam, to try to get Rocket to stop coming into our trash can. He puts a giant boulder on the top of our garbage
1: cans. Not enough. They have tiny little hands like humans.
0: No, he can't get in. And it makes me sad. Some nights, I'll walk outside and I will purposely knock that boulder off because I'm like, Rocket's hungry. And I watch on the Ring cameras. He'll go in around like midnight, 12:30.
1: Mm-hmm.
0: He doesn't come out till like 3 a.m.
1: Because he knows. You guys are sleeping. He's got
0: there.
1: Time.
0: He's in there. He's just wreaking havoc, eating all the garbage. And I'm like, he's not bothering anybody. Look how fat he is. He's
1: right.
0: So happy.
1: Right. Good luck, Timothy. We're rooting for you.
0: I hope Timothy is being well fed. All right. Go ahead, Liam. You can continue.
1: Liam.
3: Blockbuster movie Project Hail Mary starring Ryan Gosling, who is an out-of-this-world actor, has remained at the top of the movie charts all summer and is deserving of all praise. Project Hail Mary follows a desperate Earth's attempt to save the sun from sun-eating parasites. This book adaptation joined Andy Weir's roster of bangers, including The Martian, and is a must-see for all mankind.
1: Liam has tapped into this show's pulse right here. He's got his animal stories. He's got his science fiction.
0: It's so outlandish, and it's not anything I like. I don't really like sci-fi, but with the alien out there, and the alien is so funny, and like it's so heartfelt. What a great movie it is. I'm so glad you brought it up.
1: It's outlandish until it happens.
0: Well, I mean, I guess it's only a matter of time. Yes.
1: Liam, I loved it. I thought it was great.
0: You were wonderful today. Thank you so much for being our middle schooler of the week.
3: Thank you so much for having me.
0: If you have a middle schooler that would like to be our student of the week, you can sign them up at annonraven.com.
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0: Good morning. Experts say the world is experiencing two opposing fire trends because of human impact. Wildfires in Europe, Canada, and the U.S. are high and flirting with record levels in Europe. In North America, land burned this summer is at least 25% higher than the 10-year average. Americans' confidence in the economy fell this month as gas prices resumed their climb after the U.S. and Iran stepped up their fighting. The Conference Board said Tuesday that its Consumer Confidence Index fell to 90.8 in July from 92.2 in June. A swimming advisory remains in effect at Surrey Mountain Lake Beach through at least this week. The U.S. Army Corps of Engineers is delaying water testing because of expected heavy rain. Recent tests found bacteria levels above safe swimming standards. Testing will resume next week. A judge has reinstated Adam Montgomery's request to review his sentence on weapon charges. WMUR-TV reports the request was dismissed after Montgomery missed a deadline, but he said his responses were not delivered from prison. No date has been set for the review. Montgomery is also seeking to return to New Hampshire to face a murder retrial. Brattleboro's annual Community Connection Night has been rescheduled to Wednesday, August 5th from 5 to 8 at the Preston Lot and along Flat Street. The free, family-friendly event brings neighbors together for an evening of food, music, and activities for all ages. Rain with a chance of some thunder, highs 66 to 69. In the MyKey Now News Center, I'm Kelsey Johnson.

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2: My favorite part of this whole story was that she said, "I knew I looked hot and I wanted everyone to see." 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
2: 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Yeah. Too bad she got kicked off the stage. Aww. 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
1: I don't think she want to be on the stage.
2: Crazy, I let him dance all over me.
0: That's Usher saying, I don't think she wants to be on the stage and motioning for security to take her off. So if you haven't heard about this story yet, a woman was selected from the crowd to go on stage at a Chris Brown Usher concert to do one of those steamy things where he sings all up on her.
3: Nashville, right?
0: Yeah, she basically
3: like assaults her.
0: Right, and then she, you know, like is supposed to faint because it's a pop star. Yeah. Except that's not what happened in this situation at all. She gets led off stage, the crowd boos her, and all the theories start happening on the internet on why she wasn't all giddy when an oiled up shirtless Usher was singing to her. Now, first, she wrote that she went...
3: Are you going to give me her name?
0: No.
3: Okay.
0: Yeah, why do you want her name?
3: I saw it somewhere, right? No, I saw it. I'll get it. You do it. You keep talking about his oiled body.
0: Does it matter? Are you looking for her Facebook profile page?
3: She seems like a very nice person.
0: Okay. So she gets led off stage. Everybody boos her. The internet goes crazy and starts like, you know, shunning her. Like, what's wrong with you? That was Usher all up on you and all that.
3: Yeah.
0: And she says she put this whole thing out on her Instagram or TikTok saying that she knew she looked hot and she wanted the world to see how hot she was. That got more backlash. So she deleted it and did an interview with TMZ.
4: And upgraded to VIP. And they don't give you any instructions on who, what, when, where, or how.
5: They didn't tell you they were going to pull you on stage?
4: They told me that it was a possibility of me going on stage. They didn't confirm that until it was closer to time.
0: She just thought that she was so hot. She was getting pulled from the regular audience to go sit in the VIP section that she might go on stage. She was with her mom.
3: Yeah.
0: So,
3: I mean, so wouldn't that be part of it too if you were there with your mom and Usher was like, let me dance on you?
0: Well, you know, she continues.
4: Of course, you're getting to go up on stage. Why would I decline that? But you also don't know who you're going on stage for or with.
0: Uh-oh.
3: So she likes Chris Brown.
0: Oh.
3: She's a Chris Brown
0: fan.
3: So
0: wait a minute. Was the reason why she was turning down Usher because of that?
4: I went to the concert for Chris Brown. It's nothing against Usher or anything like that, but I'm more of a Chris Brown fan. It would have been a different reaction with Chris Brown. It wouldn't have been the stiffness or whatever.
0: What she doesn't realize is something I learned a long time ago at a New Kids on the Block concert.
3: Well, oh, yeah. Exact same situation?
0: This is the exact
3: Who
0: same situation.
3: Who was oiled up on you?
0: Donnie Wahlberg.
3: Yeah,
0: now,
3: okay.
0: So here, I had spent my entire life in love with Jordan from New Kids on the Block.
3: The wrong member.
0: I had posters of him on my wall.
3: You would kiss them?
0: I would kiss them.
3: Yeah.
0: He was my boyfriend. I was going to marry him and spend the rest of my life with him. When I was 8 years old and this was happening...
3: That was the guy you wanted.
0: That was the one I wanted, right? Much like she wanted Chris Brown. Now...
3: Same thing.
0: Yeah. Now, fast forward to now I'm an adult. I work in radio. New Kids on the Block tickets, not as hard to get anymore.
3: You see Donnie Wahlberg still keeping up the body. He's fit.
0: We go backstage to a New Kids on the Block concert, and here comes Jordan Knight, the man of my dreams. And I look at him, and he gives me like a limp fish handshake, right?
3: And he doesn't do it for you anymore.
0: And from behind, here comes Donnie Wahlberg, scoops me off my feet, swishes me around. And I said to my cousin Angela, we had been in love with the wrong New Kid on the Block for our entire life. If she would have just gotten a little sweaty for Usher, she would be married to Usher.
3: So, it's not true. Gabrielle Cheyenne is her name, and apparently she's in love with the wrong member of that tour there.
0: Right.
3: I mean, I saw him at the Super Bowl. Usher was incredible, but at some point, like, he's like 50 now. Does the oily dance thing at the concert become creepy?
0: I will say this, though. She did look good.
3: She did look good.
0: Beautiful.
3: She looks very nice.
0: She wanted to shoot her shot with Chris Brown. She didn't want to mess it up.
3: Well, maybe she'll meet him at the next tour stop. Maybe. 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
0: Here's what's coming up on Sunny 97.7. Saying I'm sorry, it's never easy, but there's 6 steps to the perfect apology, according to the expert that's coming up next. And it seems like a lot. Like every time you say you're sorry, you got to say 6 different steps. It's a lot. But the third step is one of the most important. People forget to do it. And truthfully, if you want to be forgiven, this is the one you should be doing the most. 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

0: 77. Saying I'm sorry seems easy enough, but it's amazing how many people screw it up. Susan McCarthy is the author of the book, Sorry, Sorry, Sorry, The Case for Good Apologies.
1: You know, a lot of times we think that if we just say the words, I'm sorry, we're off the hook on the rest of the things. But there is a whole etiquette to this, right?
2: That is absolutely right. And, you know, people don't know how brilliant they are, and they come up with the most amazing dodges to avoid a proper apology.
0: Okay, so I know that from your book that there's basically six and a half parts of the perfect apology. Can we go through them quickly?
2: Yeah, they're simple, but can be difficult. Part one, say you're sorry. Two, for what you did. Three, show you get it. Four, no excuses. Five, why it won't happen again. And six, reparations, or what I like to think of as, here's a tissue.
1: Boy, I didn't expect you to rattle them off so quickly here. Now I'm going to need cliff notes here, Susan. Number three, what was that again?
2: Show you get it. And that's to say that you show you understand the impact. You know, I'm sorry I took the car without telling you. You need to say, I'm sorry I took the car without telling you, and you had no way to get to the grocery store and pick up Allison.
1: Susan, I mean, I know that these are just examples, but if you're taking these from your real life, I mean, you have done some terrible, terrible things. I mean, whoever you're using for these examples, all right, for the muse.
2: I'm being clever. I've done terrible things, not these terrible things.
1: Okay. All right. So I know one of the big things is don't make excuses after, right? When we get to four and five, what are our lessons here?
2: Sometimes it's useful to give an explanation. So you might say, I wasn't trying to steal your kid's trike. My kid has a trike just like it, and I thought it was my kid's trike. So that's an explanation. But then, you know, excuses are things like, I had a really bad day, and then I walk in the door and you ask me where my shoes are. You know, I am not your shoe concierge, and I just couldn't take one more abuse, and so I yelled at you.
0: Right. I love it.
1: Right. Get your own damn shoes.
0: So there's a lot of right ways to apologize, but are there wrong ways to apologize too, besides obviously doing the opposite of all these things?
2: You know, when you look at apologies in the news, you'll often see this interesting thing. You know, an athlete will apologize to the team. Suppose, you know, the athlete punches out a fan. The fan needs an apology, but oftentimes what you'll hear is, I'm so sorry I let the team down. That shows you who they really care about.
0: You know, and I think that it's hard for adults to apologize. And I find that I have this trap where my little one, I'll be like, go say you're sorry. Like when, you know, if she pushes somebody on the playground or she like raises her voice or whatever she does. And like she's doing it to appease me.
1: Right.
0: Is there a way to teach your children?
1: Right. The proper technique.
0: And how to mean it. How to like acknowledge what you did wrong and to mean it and not just say, I'm sorry because my mom is standing over my shoulder and she's not going to stop yelling at me until I say these words.
2: I think a lot of that, they just have to be old enough to develop the mental facility to understand how others feel. And I do think it's appropriate for a parent to make kids apologize, even if they are not really sincere. The big mistake that people make is to then try to get the kid to understand after they apologize why they had to apologize.
0: Susan McCarthy and Marjorie Ingle, they're the authors of Sorry, Sorry, Sorry, The Case for Good Apologies. You can get it right now on Amazon. Thank you so much, Susan.
2: Thank you, Anna. Thank you, Raven.
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4: 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Yep. It's kind of what's happening in my house. I mean, she had begged for so long. I was like, yeah, what's the big deal? Well, now we have this little critter running around. And I'm kind of, at night, I'm like afraid and glad that it's in her room because I like keep thinking about it crawling on top of me.
5: Yeah.
4: Oh.
5: Yeah. I mean, I think the biggest regret for you is how long this thing might actually live.
4: Well, I didn't realize it when I bought it. It's coming up next. 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
4: So easy.

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1: Did you ever get your kids a pet and then you immediately regret it? My daughter had been begging me for a hermit crab, and finally this year when we were on our boardwalk beach vacation, I gave in, went to one of the beach shops, said, sure, pick out a hermit crab, and now we have Hermie. He lives in our house.
2: Yeah, and you just learned that he needs a friend online.
1: Right. And then somebody wrote on our Facebook page at Anna and Raven, they procreate. So be careful, because if you put them like in a cage and it's a male and a female or whatever they are, I guess they can like have tons of hermit crab babies.
2: Oh my gosh.
1: Can you imagine I wake up one morning and they're just all over my house, like they're attacking?
2: Yeah, yeah. You got more than you bargained for with this.
1: Yeah. I was like shocked because I looked at their life expectancy. I'm like, it's a hermit crab that I bought on the boardwalk. Like, how long can it be? And like some places say that they can live for years. Hi, it's Anna and Raven.
3: One time, my son was 4 years old. I bought him some aquatic frogs, you know, the water frogs.
1: Yeah.
3: He's now 22, graduated college, and I still have the damn frogs.
2: Come on.
1: Oh, my gosh.
2: Come on.
3: I'm telling you. I can't kill them. I try. I almost tried electrocution. They all died.
2: Oh, my God. How many of them are there?
3: There's three.
2: Oh, my.
3: Brock, Larry, and Carlos.
2: Oh, my God.
1: Carlos is holding on.
3: And I've had them for about 17 years now, and they won't die.
1: Oh, my gosh. Imagine if I have my Hermie forever.
2: Oh, no.
1: Oh, my gosh.
2: I don't want that.
3: Yeah. Think about that.
1: Wait a minute. Aquatic frogs? Did you Google how long they live?
3: I should have done that. I should have Googled them the first day.
2: How long are they going to live, Anna?
1: Up to 20 years.
2: Oh, man. Well, all right. So it sounds like their time is coming.
3: I got 3 or 4 more years to go.
1: One time we were at a carnival and we won a goldfish. And we brought the goldfish home and we nicknamed him Big Guy. Well, Big Guy lived to be 5 years old. He was the longest living goldfish of all time. He got big. I had to get him like 2 aquariums as he grew in size.
2: That's wild.
1: Yeah.
2: Oldest pets I had, no doubt, would be my cats. They lived to be 22 years old.
1: Wow.
2: Yeah, and I had them from when they were little kitties. So I had them the entire time. I'm not going to lie. We had great years together. We had some rough years together, too.
1: I remember at the end, you were like, you just kept talking about how much you loved your dogs, but you're sad to see the cats go. I'm like, they're not sick, Raven. What are you talking about?
2: No, they were sick and fading for a while. When you see them kind of, you know, fall off, it's rough. But, you know, I moved them back and forth across the country, various apartments, different relationships. They survived it all.
1: One of my friends, Nancy, her cat Leo just passed away. He was a couple months short of 20 years old.
2: Oh, my.
1: And she took it really, really hard. So yesterday I was talking to her. He just passed, like last week. And she called one of those animal psychics. Mm-hmm. And she talked to the animal psychic, like, to see if he was at peace. This is a I kid you not. And she's, like, completely normal. Like, she, you
2: yeah,
1: know?
2: Yeah, except for this. Well, except for this one phone call.
1: I was surprised that she did it. I really was surprised. But, you know, when you're going through mourning and you're sad,
2: sure.
1: Like, you know, you can do whatever you got
2: to
1: do.
2: Right, right. What did Leo have to say?
1: Leo said he was at peace and he was good and he's still at the house. And I was like, well, of course. Like, what was he going to say? You know, like, what did you think? He was going to be like, I'm in hell. Like,
2: your friend is listening and crying now.
1: I mean, she gets my sense of humor. Nothing I wouldn't say to her face.
2: I love the idea of the cat stuck in purgatory and messaging you, get me out of here.
1: 1-800-330-9999. How long did your pet live?
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1: We have a hermit crab. I finally gave in to my daughter. She's been asking for years. We went on a boardwalk beach vacation, picked one up, brought it home. I was like, how long can they live? I mean, it sounds terrible when I say it out loud.
2: Right.
1: But I'm like, a couple months, right? That's, you know, I don't know what the life expectancy of a hermit crab is. Until I looked it online, it's like years. I'm like, what?
2: You figured $13 investment, you know, a few months here, right? Keep them, you know, happy, no big deal. But, you know, it obviously has grown. It's become a larger problem.
1: Yeah, because now I'm like, I'm going to have this hermit crab for the rest of my life, it looks like. So we asked on our Facebook page at Anna and Raven, how long did your oldest pet live and what kind of pet was it? A lot of cats living a long life.
2: Mm.
1: Debbie wrote, I had a kissing fish that lived 25 years. What is a kissing fish?
2: I think we're both like this.
1: It's like they make duck lips, but it's a kissing
2: that was
1: fish.
2: Pretty much all fish.
1: For 25 years?
2: Yeah, that's a long time, right?
1: Ah, how about your pet? 1-800-330-9999. How long did it live? 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
2: Just ask her to play WSNI for the artists you know and the songs you love.

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1: How old was your oldest pet when they passed away? I just found out that the hermit crab that I let my daughter get while we were on vacation, his name is Hermie, is going to live years. I was like, there's no way, like, that more than a few weeks. I have no idea about hermit crabs, but now I am.
0: Yeah, now you know. Now you're becoming educated about this.
1: Yeah, we asked around the office about the oldest pet.
2: Muffin was about 15 years old. He was a cat. A lot of hairballs. Honestly, he went into the woods and I never saw him again.
0: That's what cats do.
1: But wait a minute. He wasn't going fast. He was old. Why didn't you go pick up your cat and bring him back inside?
0: No, it's well known that, like, cats, when they're sick, they just kind of wander off.
1: Really?
0: A lot of times, yeah, they'll find a place to, especially if they're indoor, outdoor cats, they will find a place to hide, and it just kind of comes to an end.
1: One time, it was my sister's cat, Stripes. My husband, we were just dating at the time, left the back sliding door open, and Stripes got out, and we never saw Stripes again. So to this day, we say that my husband killed Laura's cat, Stripes.
0: Well, it was probably a coyote, but I get what you're saying.
1: But I still think that Stripes is alive because there's no evidence.
0: Living his best life.
1: Like now 37 years old somewhere.
0: On an island.
1: Right.
0: In that diner having a drink with Sinatra and Elvis, like
1: and
0: the Velvet
1: Tupac.
0: Painting.
1: Right. Right. Tupac. Yeah, exactly. 1-800-330-9999. Hi, it's Anna and Raven. How long did your oldest pet live?
3: We always had fish. And we had big ones in this fish tank. And they died. And my husband was going to break down the tank. Well, my daughter's friend came over and he said, you know, you guys haven't broken this down yet. I'm sick of seeing it empty. Well, he poured 10 little feeder fish in this thing, the little, like, guppies that really don't live. Well, 9 of them died almost right away. 1 of them lived 13 years.
0: Oh, my gosh.
3: We named him Skippy. Mm-hmm. He got really big, and I couldn't believe it. And when he died, I cried.
1: That was like Big Guy. Big Guy, my goldfish. I mean, my expectations were so low. And then when he finally passed away when he was 5, I was like, I can't even flush this thing down the toilet. It's too big at this point. I had to go put it in the sewer and
0: he died. No, it's not the same. She cried, and you were upset that you couldn't flush it down the toilet and threw it in the sewer.
1: Oh, no, it was a burial by sea.
3: I was heartbroken. I'm like, Skippy's dying.
0: Right. Did he eat his 9 siblings, Barb?
3: No.
0: He was a good fish. Right.
3: He was just a happy little thing, and he lived forever.
1: What kind of cannibalistic question is that? Did it eat its sisters and brothers?
0: You just said the sewer was a burial at sea as she was telling you about her heartbreak.
1: No, I was
0: Don't
1: sad.
0: Judge me.
1: Yeah.
0: Don't judge me. Hey, Stacy, how old was your pet? What kind of pet was it?
4: Well, it's still alive. My sister actually owns it now. It was ours growing up. My mom got it. It was a parrot. At the time we got it, I believe it was already 10 years old. Mm-hmm. I was a junior in high school. I graduated 40 years ago. So it is right now, I think it's about 60 years old, and their life expectancy is anywhere between 80 to 100 years.
0: Oh, yeah. No. Parrots, this is well known. Like, you got to, like, you know, figure out who it's going to live with in your will.
1: Oh, my God.
4: Oh, it's my sister's, and then it'll be her daughter's. Oh. So, yes.
1: I mean, you inherited a parrot? Like, who wants that? You're
0: right.
1: Like, I don't even like birds. Right. Now I got to take care of this parrot that's 164 years old?
4: This bird is awesome. And her name is Birdie, even though we had a name for him, but he didn't care about that. He calls himself Birdie.
0: Right. So. He calls himself Birdie.
1: This parrot is so wise, it named itself.
0: It has the ability to do so, right? I mean, it's 60 years old. He outranks half of you guys, right? So, it's amazing, right?
4: He's pretty much best.
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9: Good morning. Experts say the world is experiencing two opposing fire trends because of human impact. Wildfires in Europe, Canada, and the U.S. are high and flirting with record levels in Europe. In North America, land burn this summer is at least 25% higher than the 10-year average. Americans' confidence in the economy fell this month as gas prices resumed their climb after the U.S. and Iran stepped up their fighting. The Conference Board said Tuesday that its Consumer Confidence Index fell to 90.8 in July from 92.2 in June. A swimming advisory remains in effect at Surrey Mountain Lake Beach through at least this week. The U.S. Army Corps of Engineers is delaying water testing because of expected heavy rain. Recent tests found bacteria levels above safe swimming standards. Testing will resume next week. A judge has reinstated Adam Montgomery's request to review his sentence on weapon charges. WMUR-TV reports the request was dismissed after Montgomery missed a deadline, but he said his responses were not delivered from prison. No date has been set for the review. Montgomery is also seeking to return to New Hampshire to face a murder retrial. Brattleboro's annual Community Connection Night has been rescheduled to Wednesday, August 5th from 5 to 8 at the Preston Lot and along Flat Street. The free, family-friendly event brings neighbors together for an evening of food, music, and activities for all ages. Rain with a chance of some thunder, highs 66 to 69. In the Mikey Now News Center, I'm Kelsey Johnson.
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2: Have you ever walked into a place and you saw something and you thought, oh, this place is fancy? There's always some clues, right? So I checked out this new restaurant, Raven, and the minute they came around with this, I knew the bill was going to be really expensive.
1: Yeah.
2: And I was right. It's next.

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1: 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I'm so fancy.
0: Know something is fancy, you know, like you're chilling, you're living your life, and all of a sudden you're like, oh, wait a minute, This is fancy, or you're fancy, and I didn't see that coming.
1: Yeah, I grew up in a condo complex where the median income was below a certain level. I know when something's fancy. When I see it, I know fancy.
0: I went to a restaurant over the weekend. It was the first time going there. Somebody had given me a gift certificate, so I was all excited to check it out. Mm. And it's funny because it was a significant amount, the gift certificate.
1: Okay.
0: So I explained to my husband that we're basically going to have a free meal tonight.
1: Yeah, you know? Hey, we're going to, it's going to be fancy. Yeah, it's going to be a great time.
0: Well, I didn't know it was that fancy. I thought the gift card was for a lot of money. So I walk in and I sit down. And the first thing they do is they pick up the napkin and then they push it out and then they hand it to me to put on my lap. I go, uh-oh. Wait,
1: they pick up the napkin almost to, like, you know, set you up. They're like, all right, stupid person, let's show you how things are done here.
0: First thing they say is, would you like bottled water? And I was like, uh-oh, red flag two. And then they come around, before they even hand you the menu, they come around with the bread basket.
1: Okay.
0: And you know, like normal places, they just give you a bread basket on the table and you just plow through the whole thing, right?
1: right. Come on, Red Lobster.
0: No, they have this large basket that they come around and they have tongs and they're wearing gloves. And with the tongs, they ask which slice I would like. And there was like three different options. There was a sourdough, a Tuscan rustic, and then one with like cranberries and nuts. And I was like, there we go. We're in a fancy place. We're not going to be able to afford this place.
1: The first time somebody handed me cucumber water, I was like, wait a minute. This is definitely fancy.
0: Way too
1: fancy. I couldn't think of anything else at that point.
0: Yeah. There's some I don't want to call them red flags because it's not. Some things are just fancy.
1: Sure.
0: But there's certain telling signs that you know that they're fancy. Mm. Like when I meet somebody and they don't have a job, but they tell me they have a nanny.
1: Yeah.
0: Oh, girl, you fancy.
1: Yeah, right? That's definitely fancy.
0: I don't even call, I call her my Lindsay, but I call her my babysitter because if I say nanny, I think people think I'm fancy and it's not. Yeah. She just helps me take care of my kids while I'm at work.
1: Yeah.
0: You know?
1: Yeah. I mean, you pay her and everything.
0: Right. Yeah.
1: If you walk into a place and it has an elevator operator, that's pretty fancy.
0: Oh, that is fancy.
1: Which
0: for sure.
1: Floor for you, madam?
0: I'm like, I'm perfectly able to push the button myself. I didn't need somebody to do that for me.
1: If you walk into a place and they call your child master, you know what I mean? If the kid's like 8 and they're like, Master James, what would you like today? That's pretty fancy.
0: Oh, that is definitely fancy.
1: Pretty fancy.
0: How do you know that you're somewhere or doing something fancy? 1-800-330-9999. Lydia.
2: When you go into a restaurant and you go to the ladies' room and the bathroom stalls are individual little rooms with wooden doors, and there's an attendant holding a paper towel or a napkin for you to dry your hands.
1: That's true.
0: Much pressure when you don't have two singles in your purse.
1: Well, my first thought is they've been listening.
2: Exactly.
1: But you're right. 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
2: Oh, I didn't think of that one.
1: Jordan, what's a sign that you know for sure it's fancy?
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0: I feel like it's a church if it's got stained glass windows.
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1: Old. Real old and fancy.
0: How do you know something's fancy? 1-800-330-9999.
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5: How do you know something's fancy? 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
6: Yeah, chandelier is a big one. If there's gold foil. Gold foil on the signs, gold foil on the windows.
5: Yeah.
6: Yeah, something like that.
5: You get a wedding invitation, and it's got that seal, that wax thing in the back.
6: Oh, yeah, that's pretty fancy.
5: That's fancy.
6: Yeah.
5: Yeah.
6: I mean, you're looking for the pony.
5: Right.
6: How did this get here?
5: How do you know something's fancy? 1-800-330-9999. One caller on hold. Yeah, you walk into a bathroom and this happens, you definitely know you're in a fancy place.
4: For the artists you know and the songs you love.
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1: You ever walk into a place or you see somebody and there's the telltale signs that it is fancy and you are not ready for that?
0: It's going to be a fancy place. Barb said she went to dinner and that when they went to go sit down at the seats, she had her purse with her and she went to go put it on the floor and they brought a bench for her purse.
1: When they bring a bench for your purse, you know it's fancy.
0: It had its own seating area.
1: 1-800-330-9999. Jeff.
2: If you have to wear a blazer.
1: Yeah. Mm-hmm.
0: Yeah. If they have coats on a rack where just like you walk into a place

0: do you know something's fancy?
1: So my husband and I went away for our 10th wedding anniversary. The AC wasn't working, so we let them know. No big deal. We said we'd open the windows. It's cool. But while we were at dinner, they carefully took all of our belongings that we had unpacked, moved us to an upgraded suite.
0: They don't do that at the Super 8.
2: No.
1: I probably would have freaked out anywhere else, but they did it so nicely and moved us to this huge suite.
0: Mm. Except they touched your underwear. That's weird, right?
1: Yes, they did. I was a little freaked out, but it was they figured that it was worth it for the AC.
0: Hey, Karen, how do you know something's fancy?
3: Well, I like to cook at home, but when I go to restaurants and too many people greet you at the table, or there's a white tablecloth and maybe somebody comes with a white napkin and too many people come to the table to, take your drink order or appetizers.
2: So if more than your waiter and then your host and then the concierge, so if there's four or five people that talk to you before you've even had a water, right, that's kind of fancy.
0: I went to a restaurant one time where I had on black pants and all the tables were set up with white napkins.
2: Oh.
0: And they brought me a black napkin because I had on black pants. And I was like, there's no way I'm getting out of here for less than $200 a plate.
2: That's pretty fancy, yeah. Right? My wife hates the white tablecloth. She believes that it's a conspiracy.
0: Mm-hmm. Holly. What's a sign that it's fancy?
4: If you have side mirrors that fold in automatically, you fancy.
0: Mm. I mean, like on your car.
2: Semi-fancy. Yeah. I've been. Mm-hmm. They're putting these on more cars right now. But you know what? I'm going to combine it with something. If you got the car door handles that go into the car, like you press it, you come up and it spits out. Boom. And you're able to open the car door magically. You get in the car and the door handle disappears. Ooh, you fancy.
0: Luke, what's the sign that it's fancy?
5: Well, if you have a fountain in the front yard or if you're walking up to a place and there's a fountain there, just any sort of fountain going off while you're pulling in, that's fancy.
2: It's true. The fountain is also a trap, though, because I'll tell you what's not fancy, Anna. Dry fountain. Water's off. Or it's out of service or something. There's something sitting next to it. Oh, you are the opposite of fancy then. You are trashy.
0: I had a fountain growing up, too.
2: I bet you did.
0: It was my Italian family. My dad, he built the house. He built the fountain. The fountain, the bidet, they're all there.
2: I can't believe you didn't have one in the hallway.
0: Right.
2: One out front, one in the back, one in the garage. Why not?
0: It's right next to the statue of the Virgin Mary.
2: All of them with travertine or real marble. I love it.
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1: One couple.
2: It makes me furious. I don't get it.
3: This is what she wants to do.
1: One problem.
3: My daughter wants to do a spa weekend for her 16th birthday.
2: And I'm being deprived of going there because I'm a guy?
1: You decide the outcome.
4: All right, Gabby, you got to be happy to hear that, right?
3: Yeah, I mean, we can have a family dinner when we get back in town.
1: It's Couples Court on the Anna and Raven Show.
4: Every day a couple joins us. They let us know what their disagreement is about. And then it's up for you to decide who's right. Ricky and Julie, how long have you guys been married?
5: We've been married for 4 years.
4: Okay. And Julie, how many kids do you have?
6: We have 2 kids. They're 2 and 3.
4: Okay. So, Julie, what's the problem?
6: Our babies are little, and they don't sleep much at night, and I'm just exhausted from the whole day of taking care of them. And if they're actually going to sleep in the bed, and I don't have to worry about in the middle of the night to whoever's crying, and we're all going to sleep in the bed, I'd rather just sleep and have them in the bed with us than not sleep and do the constant game of soothing each one in their toddler bed.
4: Okay.
6: So I don't mind them sleeping with us at all if we're actually all going to sleep.
4: And Ricky, you don't agree with your girls sleeping in bed with you?
5: No, not at all. It's a mess every single night. So many people in the bed. The kids are constantly moving around, making noises. They need to, one, sleep in their own bed so they learn how to do that. But two, I mean, I'm a bigger guy, too. I move around in my sleep. I don't want to squish them in the middle of the night. But I also can't sleep because they're constantly moving.
0: Yeah, and it's just hot. It's just hot.
5: Yeah.
0: And you get stuff.
5: And during the summer, yeah, it's sweaty. It's too many people in the bed.
0: Yeah, constantly
6: restless. We have a king-size bed, though. Like, there's room. They're small. They're only 2 and 3. I would rather sleep, if you know what I mean.
4: Absolutely. The marathon every night. One cries, you got to get up, you got to go take care of that one. You finally
6: exactly.
4: Sleep that one, then the other one wakes up. It's like, when are you supposed to sleep? I'm passionate about this,
6: yeah.
4: Julie, because I've been there and I've had this same disagreement with my husband many, many a times. And both times, both my girls, they slept with us for a long period.
6: Thank you. I mean, it's not like they're 7 and 8, you know, they're only 2 and 3. It's not a problem right now.
0: I mean, obviously, it's a problem. It's a problem for him, right? I mean, Rick is here complaining about it right now. He's not sleeping at this point. Saying that it's going to be better in 3-4 years is not great. I mean, I don't know. We got a king-size bed in my house. We don't even let the dog sleep on the bed anymore. One of them's 7 pounds. The other one's 20 pounds because they have a way of spreading out in a way that blocks any other way that you want to get comfortable. I mean, I empathize. I think it's pretty tough.
5: But they still... One of them wakes up in the middle of the night, and it wakes up everybody.
0: Right.
5: So now we have a big problem when everybody's up in the middle of the night instead of one wakes up and you go to their room and you handle the situation. But now everybody's up. It doesn't make sense.
4: Mm. Ricky, do you get up in the middle of the night to go handle the situation if they're in their own rooms?
5: Sure.
6: No.
5: Sure.
6: No.
5: Yes, you do.
4: Consistently?
5: Yeah. When asked, yes, I will.
4: Okay. I mean, it's a tough thing. It's what do you do?
6: It's mostly me.
4: I get it. And I understand that there's sleep training, and I failed at all the sleep training. So I have a lot of sympathy for you, Julie. So let's see what the audience has to say, because they may agree. Sleep is the most important. So if you can get them in bed and get them to sleep a majority of the night and everyone is actually sleeping, then great. But they may see Ricky's side, too. If he's not comfortable with 2 small children in your bed every night, then you need to stick to sleep training and figure it out. Would you let your 2 young children sleep with you every night in bed?
0: 1-800-330-9999. Whose side are you on? It's the Couples Court with Ann and Raven.
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4: Ricky and Julie have a 2-year-old and a 3-year-old, and Julie cannot deal anymore with them getting up all hours of the night and having to go from room to room to try to settle them back down. So she just lets them all sleep in the same bed with her and her husband. And it's been working. They've been sleeping more.
0: Well, I mean, Ricky says it's not working. He says, you know, even though people might be sleeping more, it's not good sleep. People are kicking. They're moving around. The kids, it's difficult throughout the night. It's hot. There's no room for everybody. We got to stop this.
4: What do you think? Think it's such a big deal if your toddler's still asleep in bed with you? 1-800-330-9999. Hi, it's Anna and Raven. Whose side are you on?
15: I agree that it is a little weird to have them sleep in the bed with you. I think it's not that hard to just walk down the hall.
0: Spoken as somebody who does not have small children and not heard them cry.
4: And has no idea what it's like to be delusionally tired, just wandering from one room to the other in the middle of the night.
0: It was very difficult, you know, when our dogs would sleep in the bed for me, but I still wanted to do it. If I had kids, small children, I know that I would want the space, but whatever they wanted, they would get.
4: It's hard, though, because they don't just stay in one place and don't move.
0: Right, they move.
4: Their face, they're kicking you, they're sideways. Like, I don't even understand why they sleep like that. Whose side are you on? 1-800-330-9999. Couples Court. For the artists you know and the songs you love.
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4: So easy.

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1: What do you do when you have a 2-year-old and a 3-year-old that don't sleep through the night and you're trying to do the sleep training and it's not working and they're keeping you up? You put them in bed with you. That's exactly what she's doing, Julie. And her husband, Ricky's very upset about it. Says, I don't want both the kids in bed every single night. It's ruining my night's sleep.
2: Yeah, he says, you know what? I mean, you might get more sleep. There might be more moments of not going down the hall. At the same time, it's not good sleep. This is just a terrible situation for me. We've got to make them go to their own rooms.
1: Is it such a big deal if your toddlers still sleep with you so you can finally sleep through the night? 1-800-330-9999. Cora, whose side are you on?
3: I am on her side. It's definitely a hard time with kids, little kids sleeping, but you got to do what will get the most sleep for everybody. I also think he should help when they wake up.
2: Yeah, I mean, that seems like a given, right?
1: Absolutely. Thank you for the call.
2: Domenico, whose side are you on today?
4: I believe that the parents should get some sleep, and I think that the children sleeping in the bed for a little while isn't going to hurt anybody in the long run, and it's going to help them be better parents during the day.
1: I agree.
2: Hey, Anna and Raven.
5: Hi, my name is Natasha. I am definitely on the wife's side. As a working mom, it's just so much easier to keep our son in bed. Husband doesn't agree, but at least I get sleep this way.
1: Right.
2: Right. You got to do what you got to do to survive.
6: The verdict is in. Jury foreman, what are the results?
1: Julie, our audience agreed with you today. They're only small ones. They're going to grow out of it. Ricky, it's an uncomfortable time. The toddler years are tough, but you just got to survive it and get through it.
7: Thank you. Thank you so much. This helps me so much. I'm so glad that I'm going to be able to keep sleeping.
8: This makes no sense. I need sleep too. We all need sleep, and sharing this bed just doesn't make any sense. If they're scared in the middle of the night, if the storm, sure, come in. But every single night, it doesn't make sense.
2: Maybe you move into one of the kids' rooms until this time's over, Rick.
1: Now that's actually not a bad idea, and plenty of people do it. Bye-bye. I'll see you in the morning.
2: Good luck, guys.
8: That is a good idea. Thank you so much.
1: All right, if you have a problem too, send an email, couplescore@annaandraven.com.
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12: Good morning. Experts say the world is experiencing two opposing fire trends because of human impact. Wildfires in Europe, Canada, and the U.S. are high and flirting with record levels in Europe. In North America, land burn this summer is at least 25% higher than the 10-year average. Americans' confidence in the economy fell this month as gas prices resumed their climb after the U.S. and Iran stepped up their fighting. The Conference Board said Tuesday that its Consumer Confidence Index fell to 90.8 in July from 92.2 in June. A swimming advisory remains in effect at Surrey Mountain Lake Beach through at least this week. The U.S. Army Corps of Engineers is delaying water testing because of expected heavy rain. Recent tests found bacteria levels above safe swimming standards. Testing will resume next week. A judge has reinstated Adam Montgomery's request to review his sentence on weapon charges. WMUR-TV reports the request was dismissed after Montgomery missed a deadline, but he said his responses were not delivered from prison. No date has been set for the review. Montgomery is also seeking to return to New Hampshire to face a murder retrial. Brattleboro's annual Community Connection Night has been rescheduled to Wednesday, August 5th from 5 to 8 at the Preston Lot and along Flat Street. The free, family-friendly event brings neighbors together for an evening of food, music, and activities for all ages. Rain with a chance of some thunder, highs 66 to 69. In the Mikey Now News Center, I'm Kelsey Johnson.
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1: There's this stat that just popped up on the news, and I read it, and I guess it makes sense, but it was kind of shocking. Hi, it's Anna and Raven. Are you a hairdresser?
2: Yes, I'm a hairdresser.
1: And what's your name?
2: My name is Trisha.
1: Trisha, okay. Has a customer ever trauma dumped on you?
2: Yes, they do all the time. I just recently had a big one happen.
1: What happened?
2: So my customer decided to tell me that she has been cheating on her husband, and the person that she's cheating on her husband with is actually her neighbor, which he is friends with her husband. So they're friends, but her husband doesn't know that he's been sleeping with his wife.
3: Wow.
1: Oh, my gosh. So hold on. How long have you been cutting her hair that she would feel comfortable telling you all this?
2: It was actually very weird because I just started cutting her hair and she told me on the second appointment.
1: That's a lot.
2: I don't know why she decided to.
3: No, she got to let it out.
2: She needed to.
3: Yeah.
2: Yeah, she needed to let it out. She looked really like upset that day. And I asked him, like, are you okay? She goes, no. And all of a sudden, without me even asking her to tell me, she told me everything.
3: Mm. I think that it's best, like, sometimes when you have strangers, right? Because you will just literally,
2: yeah.
3: There's no filter. You'll let it flow.
2: She really needed to talk to someone that day, and I guess she chose me.
1: Do you feel like that happens a lot? How long have you been a hairdresser?
2: I've been a hairdresser for about 10 years, and yeah, it does happen a lot.
1: Huh.
2: Most of my appointments, I get some kind of story out of these customers, even guys.
3: Right. I mean, you're asking, too. I mean, a good hairdresser is always engaging, obviously, so you're asking. So,
2: yeah.
3: You know, that's where you sit down. It's the first moment where you sit down, and nobody's telling you you have to be somewhere else or do something right at that moment for a lot of people, so... They look in the mirror and they go, yeah, it's my confession time.
2: It must be.
1: According to this poll, hairdresser is the number one occupation that gets trauma dumped on, except for obviously psychologists and psychiatrists.
3: Well, I mean, you're walking into that office with a purpose, right? It's their job to ask you.
1: I was just thinking, I was like, what other jobs could you have that you get trauma dumped like that? Like, where else would you feel comfortable just opening up about all the nonsense having your life to almost a complete stranger? Bartenders hear it all the time.
3: But bartenders are too busy for the most part, right? So you're getting the bartender at the quiet place. Your waitress or waiter, you know, somebody that's serving you at a restaurant, if you're a regular person that serves you your coffee at your coffee shop.
1: I don't know about that. Like, I would never go to my local Dunkin' and be like, oh, you know, while you're making my medium hot coffee, skim milk, no sugar, let me tell you what my husband did last night. Yeah, I don't know.
3: Maybe not necessarily that story. I'm just saying another story.
1: They say here the most common things that hairdressers get trauma dumped on.
3: Yeah.
1: Breakups, dating drama, fertility struggles, and family feuds.
3: Yeah, well, I guess all those things make sense, right? You want to get those things off your chest. The fertility struggle, that's a little bit surprising to me. But
1: no, not to me.
3: No?
1: I feel like that's like a, you know, you need to talk about it. And when you're sitting there, it comes out.
3: Clearly, it weighs heavy.
1: Yeah, we asked on our Facebook page at Anna and Raven, what career do you think has the most people complaining about their personal lives? Carrie wrote collections office.
3: Well, I mean, you kind of signed up for that, right?
1: Family law. Well, yeah, that's what you're paid to do is listen to my problems and figure them out, I guess.
3: For sure.
1: Right. And Joy wrote retail. Actually, Margaret wrote retail, too. That's strange to me because I didn't think that if you would go into like Nordstrom's, Bloomingdale's, you name it, that that's the person that you would start sharing your life story with.
3: If I've got a complaint in Nordstrom's or Bloomingdale's, it's the price of my shirt.
1: Yeah. All right. 1-800-330-9999. If you are a hairdresser, what was the last thing that somebody trauma dumped on you?
4: That'll be $84.52.
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17: 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Brian Servin last night hit his first Major League Baseball home run since 2022, and he happened to do it against Jake Bennett and the Red Sox. Gage Jump for the A's pitched six scoreless innings as the A's were able to cool off the Boston bats. Second night in a row, they got a really good performance from a starting pitcher. Jake Bennett went 6 1/3, gave up 6 hits, 3 earned runs, struck out 4 and walked 2. Patrick Sandoval will get the ball for the Red Sox tonight against Jacob Lopez at 9:40. And then Sonny Gray, looking for some redemption from his weekend start, will go tomorrow night to wrap up the series at 9:40. With the Red Sox loss last night, they didn't lose any ground in the AL East. They still remain 7 games out. And that's your Red Sox Minute, powered by Sam Adams, the official beer of the Boston Red Sox.
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1: Here's what's coming up on Sunny 97.7. Trauma dumping is defined as unloading traumatic experiences on others without warning or invitation. So these are people that just, you don't even really know them that well, and they just start telling you all their life problems.
3: When you ask somebody, you're like, hey, how's it going? Or how's your day going? And you be, they're like an acquaintance, and they just all of a sudden like, poof.
1: It all comes out.
3: It's a lot.
1: They're saying that hairdressers is the number one profession for that. That they're just, it's not their job. And next thing you know, they got all the trauma dumped right on top of them.
3: But they always ask for conversation too, right? And I feel like it's a thing. Like as soon as you sit in a chair for a one-on-one conversation, it's different.
1: It's true. I would say my hairdresser knows everything about me.
3: Right.
1: She really does.
3: Right. A lot of stuff that other people wouldn't know.
1: Yeah, it's so funny. So we asked, like, what other careers like you get trauma dumped on? Betty wrote manicurist. Yeah, if you go regularly for your nails. Jennifer wrote self-storage. She said people just come through the door and they want free therapy because I guess they're all frazzled from moving.
3: You know what? I get that because a lot of times you're in transit.
1: Mm.
3: Right? Like, so, you know, maybe you're getting divorced, maybe you're relocating or whatever. So, wow.
1: Child care providers, Kim said, people tell me and my coworkers everything. Yeah, when I had my babysitter a lot, I mean, of course, you tell her everything. They take care of your kids. You have to trust them, right?
3: Certainly if they're in your house, yeah.
1: Yeah. If you're a hairdresser, what was the last thing you got trauma dumped? We want to hear your stories from your clients. And two, if you're not a hairdresser, when did you get trauma dumped on? What's your profession? 1-800-330-9999. 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
3: Just ask her to play WSNI for the artists you know and the songs you love.

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2: The number one profession that people get trauma dumped, that's when, like, you know, basically strangers tell you all their problems. Hairdresser, which I thought was very surprising. I mean, obviously, psychologists and therapists, that's what you do. That's what you get paid to do.
1: That's what you're going to the office for.
2: But not the hairdresser. She just wants to do your hair. And next thing you know, she's got to listen to all your problems, too.
1: But they always ask, so what's going on?
2: Mm-hmm. And then it all comes out. 1-800-330-9999. Diana, you're a hairdresser?
3: Yes, I am.
2: Okay, last time somebody trauma dumped on you, what did they say?
3: So actually a lot of people will tell me, like, they just found out their husband's having an affair or their marriage is falling apart.

0: But one time that was kind of major, her husband didn't know that she knew yet. She'd been collecting all these receipts and she was coming to me to get her hair done for their anniversary dinner. But actually she was going to serve him with divorce papers that night.
1: Oh, you know, when you do it face to face, that's really something.
2: Yeah.
0: Yeah.
1: Most people, when they get to that point, they just send the marshal.
0: Yeah. He'd been like, his lies were so deep. She just was like raging, but she's like, I'm going to put all this together and I'm going to like hand it to him as if it's card, but I want to look really good. So she's like, that's why I'm here.
2: Did she get a blowout or an updo?
0: She got a blowout.
3: Yeah. Stacey, are you a hairdresser?
4: No, I'm a physical therapist, but sometimes I think I should just be a therapist based on the information that people dump on you while you're treating them, from divorces, infidelity, family dynamics. It's amazing.
2: Oh my gosh. Right. You are 100% right. When I went to PT, poor Alex and Lynn, they got it all.
1: You talk to them about everything.
2: Everything. They become your friends. You become while you're stretching out my legs and making me do squats.
1: Well, it's like a team. Like they're helping to rebuild you, right? So you say to yourself, maybe they could help me in all these other ways. It is kind of intimate, right? Somebody's putting their hands on you and again, trying to help your body come back. Well, I never even thought about that, but you know what? When I had my physical therapy for my knee, same thing. Do you have a memorable story that you were just like, I can't believe this person told me that?
4: Just family dynamics is just crazy. Some of the things that you hear, you're like, this would be one of those made-up TV movies, but it's real.
1: Wow.
4: And sometimes you get to see it. So it's crazy.
2: Yeah. Yeah. Luisa, are you a hairdresser?
5: I am not. I'm actually a dental assistant.
2: And do you get trauma dumped on?
5: All the time. I've been doing this for 13 years, and you wouldn't believe the things that patients say sometimes. We get it all the time.
2: But Louisa, but aren't there your hands in their mouth? How do they talk?
1: Right.
5: Well, you know, they just talk, and believe it or not, over the years you learn how to understand these people sometimes.
1: It is quite a gift, right? Like when you can just tune into something. On me, your husband's cheating on you. What?
5: Yes.
1: Oh my gosh!
2: When they come off the anesthesia, I bet you a lot of stuff comes out that they don't even know they're sharing. Probably.
5: Exactly.
6: That'll be $84.52.
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3: I got a story to share with y'all. So I was about 19. I was going through a dive training course to become a search and recovery diver. And in the middle of the program, we decided to go to a canal that was in the outskirts of Miami. And we were looking for cars that were dumped so the person would avoid car insurance payments.
0: Mm.
3: Okay. So we're going along the bottom of the canal, and we're finding stuff like car mirrors, doors, tires, and I just have to run my hand across what felt like a leather bag, and my partner and I didn't know what it was, and so we just marked it, and we came back up to the surface, and we talked to our instructor about what we felt and how heavy it was, and he told me to go down and get it. So I went down and got the bag. It was heavy. I was standing on the bottom of the canal. I was struggling to keep it in my hands. It took three or four people to get it up onto the shore. And lo and behold, there was a hitman's kit. And it had five guns in it.
0: Oh, my gosh.
3: They were all scorched. All the numbers were scratched off. And there was suppressors for all five guns in there.
1: Oh my God. I mean, that's amazing.
0: And terrifying. I mean, I'm so glad you said that and not a body.
1: I thought it was going to be a body.
0: Oh, God.
1: Oh, my gosh. I thought it was going to be a body. And then I was like, this can't be there that long.
0: No.
1: Oh, my gosh. I thought for sure he was bear hugging a body on the bottom of the canal.
0: So now what? What do you do? You have all these things. Like, what is our next step?
1: Got to call the cops, right?
3: So my instructor works with the Miami-Dade Police Department quite often. So he just called the police department, and they came out, took pictures of it. And my group was able to get a picture with the hitman's kit before they took it in for evidence.
1: I mean, when you hear about something like this, so you tell a story like that, like people, we see hitmen on television, right? And, you know, they're part mm-hmm. of many different stories that we all partake in. I mean, you feel like they have to exist, but to see something like that,
0: mm-hmm.
1: like, you know, that's somebody that was walking right where you were walking, that clearly made it their business to do terrible things. I mean, you had five hitman guns with suppressors. Like, wow.
0: I wouldn't even know what that yeah. was. Like, I wouldn't even understand what that meant.
1: That's what
0: know?
1: Makes it quiet. A yeah. silencer.
0: Yeah, no, I get it now. But I wouldn't know that.
1: Right, you'd open it up. You'd be like, oh, somebody misplaced their guns.
0: Right.
1: Right. You wouldn't be like, this is a hitman kit. Right.
3: It was just like a huge moment for me. And I was told that even the police department was talking about it all day that day.
0: So what happens now? So do they, you hear any more information, or that's kind of it? They're like, thanks for this, buddy. And then they just move on with their lives and you never hear anything again.
3: Yeah, that's pretty much it. They're just, hey, thanks for finding it and reporting it. And we went on with our day. And a couple of days later, that's whenever my instructor told me that it was a big deal in the police department that I found that.
1: Yeah, I mean, if they can, you know, do forensics on some of those weapons, you know, you never know when they tie it to crimes. It's the same thing how technology just advances, right? You look at crimes 20, 30 years ago, DNA, not a thing. Now, DNA is everything, right? Yeah. So it's the same thing with forensics on the weapons, but water will damage. I'm guessing if the hitman was smart enough to throw them all in a case and throw them in the water, he may have scorched the barrels too, but it's interesting. That's definitely a crazy story,
0: man.
1: It's
0: a hell of a story.
1: I mean, you find a lot of stuff underwater, that's for sure. That is a hell of a story.
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2: Who was wrong in this situation? A DoorDash woman knocked on the door when she was making a delivery, and the guy came on the speaker, and this is what happened.
3: No, I don't understand.
4: Do you realize you ordered from Carmack and you're in Smithtown?
3: That's a 15, 20-minute drive.
4: It's not. You need to try to drive it. I just drove it. It's 40 minutes.
3: So I think you have to pick up if you think it's that far.
4: So I think you need to adjust your tip to make it right.
3: How much is the tip?
4: You gave an $8 tip.
3: What the hell are you looking for?
4: I'm going to bring the food back.
2: She took the food back and did not deliver it because she said it took too long to get there and that he didn't adjust the tip to give her more. What do you think? 1-800-330-9999. Amy?
5: Absolutely. I had a similar situation where the DoorDash called me and said, you didn't give me a big enough tip. I'm not delivering your food. And took it back to the store.
2: Don't they see it first what the tip is before they accept a delivery or no?
5: Yeah, it was a $12 tip. But because he hit traffic and it took him longer, he refused to deliver it. And when I called DoorDash, they told me there was nothing they could do.
2: Wow.
1: That's interesting.
2: Interesting. Thanks so much, Amy.
1: I mean, the policy certainly would impact my decision-making skills, right? If it's going to take me off the road from delivering the next one for that long, then it becomes a mathematical equation. Roger, what do you think? Five calls says it all. Was the DoorDash delivery driver in the wrong to take back the food?
6: I don't think it was very smart to leave empty-handed. She probably should have just took the tip she got. I'm actually a Dasher myself, and when you get the order, it tells you the mileage and the tip amount, and you should choose accordingly.
2: Yeah, that was my biggest question. It's like, if you see that, can't you make that decision before you take the order?
6: Oh, yeah. I turn down orders all the time like that. Like, if people don't want a tip, you just don't take the order.
1: Let me give a third possibility. You deliver the food, but you take back your favorite item. And then you just go, I don't know, man. I didn't see it in the bag, right? It's like supplemental income.
2: Peter, five calls says it all. Is the DoorDash lady in the wrong?
7: Absolutely, 100%. Because that's her job. Her job was to take the food, deliver it, and the tip is based on the service. But we've gotten so far away of what a tip is now. She doesn't ask how much she should get.
2: Hi, it's Ian and Raven. Who's this?
8: Hi, Anna. This is Jaylene again. I called once. I used to be an Uber driver, and I also used to do delivery for DoorDash.
2: So what do you think?
8: Well, I agree with the lady who delivered the food, partly, because, you know, sometimes as a DoorDash driver, you actually don't see the deliveries coming in. Like, they add on to your delivery, so you don't even know what the distance is. Then by the time you pick it up, you see that you're going to drive like 40 or 25 minutes. For these 40 minutes, they pay you roughly about maybe $10 at most. And you've driven 40 minutes, that's a lot of gas. So I think the guy should have been a little bit more considerate, though I think even her, she should have understood that the guy tried. Not so many people tip even $8. So the guy tried, but it's good she brought it to light. We are having a discussion about it. And people should realize that delivery drivers go through a lot because you're burning your gas for 40 minutes and you're being paid $10. You know, so I think there should be a little bit more consideration from DoorDash and customers when you do an order.
2: I mean, that's a really good point. Yeah. So I see both sides of this so clearly.
1: Well, I think the vicinity is really important, right? Like, mm-hmm. I mean, what's that radius that you're selecting saying, yes, I accept it and it's in this amount, right? Because if it's 2 miles, that's one thing that could be cumbersome, especially with traffic. If it's 5 miles, it's something else. If it's 8 miles or something like that, because it's a distance away, that changes a whole lot.
2: I still don't know who I think is right. All I know is that I'm just hungry.
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It's the 90s at noon on sunny 97.7. Good Wednesday afternoon. Boy, we've got a rainy day on our hands today. Enjoy the great indoors. 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On the way, Big Mountain, Baby, I Love Your Way right now. Jane Child and Don't Wanna Fall in Love. Artists you know, songs you love, the perfect way to spend your workday. Happy Wednesday. 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

0: 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I'm Sean Patrick, inviting you to download the all-new MyKey Now app. It's here. 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
14: Tomorrow evening at the Saxton's Distillery, Chickering Drive in Brattleboro, something called Death Over Drinks, a dialogue. Die as in D-I-E, a dialogue. 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

Keenan Brattleboro, Sunny 97.7. Another Guinness World Record is down. This one, it's one of the few that I look at and say, I might be able to break it. I wouldn't try, but I might be able to break this one. I'll tell you what I'm talking about. It's food related. Coming up on Sunny 97.7, this is Hozier.

0: Keene and Brattleboro, sunny 97.7, just like fire. That is Pink. I'm Sean Patrick. I own no world records. I never will. It's not in my bag of tricks. But I just feel like reading about this one, that in the day, I could have beaten this one. A British guy used his kid's favorite food to break a Guinness record when he ate 15 fish sticks in a minute. He's 32 years old. Nathan Davies recently won over $100,000 on a TV game show. He told the host Lee Mack that the next goal on his agenda was to break a world record. He said, quote, "I decided fish fingers was achievable given that I've got a few less formal eating records, so it's up my street." He's done this before. He went on to say, "It's a bit strange, and I think I could have done more if I had let them cool down a little bit longer. Just happy to have the record."
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2: Rain heavy at times, thunderstorms possible, a high near 70. Tonight, showers, maybe a thunderstorm, patchy fog, lows in the mid to upper 50s. Showers are likely tomorrow with a high near 72 degrees, and again, a chance of thunderstorms Thursday. Overnight lows in the upper 50s with showers and thunderstorms. We take a turn for the better on Friday, turning mostly sunny with a high near 80. We start the weekend with a beautiful day, mostly sunny Saturday, highs in the low to mid 80s. We have a chance of showers on Sunday. Sunny 97.7. 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

Keene and Brattleboro, sunny 97.7. 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We're going to make it. 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

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Sometimes when I'm really tired, one of my guilty pleasures, I'm not sure exactly why, I love to watch police DUI arrest videos on YouTube. The Tony Romo footage, well, no exception. I'll share the story coming up on Sunny 97.7. Oh, Tony.

0: 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That's Andy Grammer. Tony Romo, keep your head up. Body cam footage of Tony's July 23rd OWI arrest. So that's operating while intoxicated on a Wisconsin freeway, has been released. He had just left a golf tournament. He got pulled over. They suspected he'd been drinking. He said he had zero drinks. He was cordial, but he wanted to call his attorney before exiting the vehicle. We get kind of stupid when we are asked to do things in our cars. When he was told he couldn't call his lawyer, he needed to step out. He did step out. Since it was unsafe to do the field sobriety test there, he was taken to the police station. He walked a straight line, but he didn't do the toe-to-heel walk. Then he refused a breathalyzer. When you refuse a breathalyzer, they assume that you are drunk. Next came handcuffs.
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5: Now, your Monadnock region forecast from Sunny 97.7.
0: Rain heavy at times, thunderstorms, highs around 70, lows tonight around 57 degrees, showers and thunderstorms overnight. Tomorrow, showers likely, a high near 72. Once again, a chance of thunderstorms Thursday. Showers and thunderstorms Thursday night, lows in the upper 50s. Turning mostly sunny on Friday. Let's hear it for Friday. A high near 80, then sunshine on Saturday, low to mid 80s. We've got a slight chance of showers on Sunday. Sunny 97.7, this is Berlin.

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All right. Oscar Mayer is celebrating the 90th anniversary of the Wiener Mobile this weekend with Wiener Cakes. 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

0: Keene and Brattleboro, sunny 97.7. The Red Sox lost yesterday. They kind of lost twice. Curtis Meade will miss an undetermined amount of time with a left wrist injury suffered in his first game with the Sox. They acquired Meade, did the Red Sox on Saturday, in a trade that sent left-hander Connolly early to Washington. Meade was hurt in his second at-bat with Boston on Monday. He was hit on the wrist by the A's starting pitcher. Red Sox manager Chad Tracy said Monday the x-rays were negative. I was like, yay, but further test on Tuesday showed an injury that will knock Meade out of the lineup again an undetermined amount of time. He has 17 home runs, 48 RBIs on the season. He's 0-1 as a member of the Red Sox with an on-base percentage of 500 because of that hit-by-pitch.
1: Life moves fast. 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

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I'll fill you in coming up on Sunny 97.7. 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I do the

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0: Keenan Brattleboro, Sunny 97.7. I'm Sean Patrick. I know I saw the first Super Troopers movie. I'm not sure if I saw the second. I'd have to go back and watch the first one. I remember it being delightfully funny and kind of silly. A quarter of a century is a long time for mustache rides and syrup binges. But Super Troopers has gotten a lot of mileage out of the simple joys of friends goofing around. The comedy troupe Broken Lizard started as a group of college buddies. They started performing together while at Colgate University. They broke through with Super Troopers in 2001. Not all movies look like they were fun to make. Super Troopers sure did. The guys from Broken Lizard have been living out the dream of every group of funny college pals through the years. They release Super Troopers 3 on August 7th.
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5: Showers, thunderstorms, 70 today. Showers, maybe a thunderstorm tonight. Lows will be in the mid to upper 50s. Showers likely tomorrow with a high near 72. Again, a chance of thunderstorms. Overnight lows again in the mid to upper 50s. With showers and thunderstorms Thursday night. Takes a turn for the better on Friday. Turning mostly sunny, a high near 80. Mostly sunny Saturday, low to mid 80s. And Sunday, about a 30% chance of showers. Otherwise, a partly sunny day with highs in the low 80s. Keene and Brattleboro, sunny 97.7. 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

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A study of popular music trends shows one man's name is used more often in song lyrics than others. That name, John. What woman's name is featured most often in song lyrics? That would be Mary. Study came out a while ago. It's being talked about again. So I'm talking about it.

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0: Keene and Brattleboro, sunny 97.7. I am Sean Patrick. Happy Wednesday. Another rainy day today. We've got another one coming tomorrow, and then the weekend shaping up to be quite nice. I just want to remind you as you kind of hunker down. I like the rainy days. The all-new My Keene Now app is here. 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

ain't a masterpiece. Oh my, my, oh my, my love. I take one look at you, you're taking me out.

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Robots in classrooms in New York State. No, they're putting a pause on that. I'll tell you why coming up on Sunny 97.7.

Keenan Brattleboro, sunny 97.7. Good afternoon. A school district in a rural corner of upstate New York is hitting pause on plans to deploy an AI-powered humanoid robot in the classroom. Salamanca City Central School District bought the female-looking robot to enhance the education of high school students.

0: Studying robotics and technology fields starting this fall, state education officials and local residents, they raised concerns about how students' personal information would be used, what data privacy and security protections would be in place. Unionized teachers also criticized the robot maker's ties to a company that produces hyper-realistic sex robots. Not that teenagers would, you know. Meanwhile, the FCC is banning imports of new foreign-made humanoid robots and power inverters, citing national security risks.
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3: Showers today, heavy at times, thunderstorms, high near 70, lows in the mid to upper 50s, showers and possibly a thunderstorm tonight. Showers likely tomorrow, highs in the low 70s again. Thunderstorms are in the offing, showers and thunderstorms tomorrow night, lows in the mid to upper 50s. Turning sunny on Friday with a high near 80 and mostly sunny Saturday. Start the weekend with highs in the low to mid 80s. Sunny 97.7, this is Paula Abdul, straight up.

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0: Michael Bublé, haven't met you yet on Sunny 97.7. I'm Sean Patrick. Happy National Chicken Wing Day and National Lasagna Day. Two entirely different foods. I think you could probably find a way to mash them up. It's also Rain Day. I'm not just saying that because it's a rainy day. Rain Day is a holiday that can be traced all the way back to the 19th century, July 29th. It officially began when a Pennsylvania farmer, his name was William Allison, told a group of people that he felt it would rain on July 29th, 1874. Somebody wrote it down and they celebrated it from then on. Because apparently it worked.
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0: This weekend, it's an open garden weekend at Distant Hill Gardens, March Hill Road in Walpole. 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We're in the thick of that right now. 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

Keene and Brattleboro, sunny 97.7. Good Wednesday afternoon, dodging raindrops today. Let's keep it going. Won't be doing this tonight. This is Stargazing.

0: 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Now, here's a unique use of OnlyFans. Researchers studying marmots in Colorado are compensating for the loss of federal funding by showing off the animals on OnlyFans. Daniel Bloomstein, he's a professor at UCLA, and his team at the Rocky Mountain Biological Laboratory created an OnlyFans page called Only Marms, where fans can see daily photos and videos of wild marmots and leave tips to help support the ongoing research. Ranke defended the decision to use the unconventional means to raise research funds and said the program is also continuing to pursue traditional funding sources.
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8: Continued rainy, potential thunderstorms, highs around 70, lows tonight mid to upper 50s, showers, maybe a thunderstorm, showers likely tomorrow, a high near 72. Again, a chance of thunderstorms Thursday and Thursday night, overnight lows again in the mid to upper 50s Thursday night. Friday turning mostly sunny, a nice day to wrap up the work week with a high near 80. Great start to the weekend, mostly sunny Saturday, a high near 84 degrees. Sunday, a chance of showers, otherwise a partly sunny day, highs in the low 80s, only about a 30% chance of showers on Sunday. Sunny 97.7, Madonna is a material girl.

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2: This one's fun and kind of bittersweet. A routine wetlands cleanup in New Jersey led to an amazing discovery when a volunteer found a message in a bottle that had been floating around for 53 years. The note turned out to be a playful message written by 9-year-old Lori Blair back in 1973. John Cowderman shared the letter online. It eventually reached Lori's sister, Allison Spencer, who immediately recognized her sister's creative sense of humor. The note reads, quote, "This bottle was set adrift on August 20th of 1973 on 2nd Street Beach, Ocean City, as my captors were transporting me to an island offshore in the Atlantic. Please notify my family that a band of ruthless sponge fishermen are forcing me to dive for them in shark-infested waters. Please return this note to my home. You may have saved my life. Thank you, Lori Blair." Sadly, Blair died from cancer in 2019. Her sister plans to frame the note and put it in a shadow box for display in her home.
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A circus performer was accidentally shot in the neck by an arrow during a live performance. He said it was like getting pierced. 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
1: Keen and Brattleboro, Sunny 97.7. So a circus performer was accidentally shot in the neck by an arrow during a performance in upstate New York. It happened Friday at the Orange County Fair in Middletown. State police say Anna Daza Tavera and Edwin Cuervo Rangel had been performing their crossbow sharpshooting demonstration when she accidentally struck him in the neck as he held up a foam target. The ringmaster says the arrow luckily hit soft tissue and missed major blood vessels. He compared it to getting your ear pierced. Yeah, I don't think so. Cuervo Rangel was airlifted to a hospital where the arrow was removed and his wound was stitched up.
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10: Now your Monadnock region forecast from Sunny 97.7.
2: Rain continuing today, tonight showers, possibly a thunderstorm, lows in the 50s, overnight showers likely tomorrow with a high near 72, lows again in the 50s with a continued chance of showers and thunderstorms Thursday night. Friday turning mostly sunny, a high near 80, a mostly sunny start to the weekend. Saturday with a high near 84 degrees. Sunny 97.7, this is Crowded House.

That's This Kiss, Faith Hill on Sunny 97.7. I'm Sean Patrick. Have a great evening. Stay dry. 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

0: Brenda, what can I do for you?
1: I wanted to tell you about this angel that's disguised as a man that's living in my house.
0: And why is this angel disguised as a man in your house?
1: He's been living here for the past 20 years as my husband.
0: Oh. And what's this angel's name?
1: His name is Alex.
0: And what can I do for this angel that's been your beloved for 20 years?
1: Well, I wanted to dedicate a song to him to thank him. We haven't had a perfect marriage. We've gone through some hard times. My mother was diagnosed with Alzheimer's about 5 years ago, and I became very, very angry. I was angry at the world, and I shut everybody out. I had to do things that no child should have to do for their parents. I had to go to court and take custody of her and place her in a home. All of these things that, you know, that are just so gut-wrenching, and I just shut everybody out. I turned away from him. And he amazingly waited for years while I worked myself out. He helped, you know, we lived in the house together. We raised our children together, but I shut him out. He waited patiently for me to find myself, and I did. We started dating. He asked me out on dates. He courted me all over again so that we could find a way back together. And for the past 2 years, we've had a very strong, wonderful relationship again. He loves me completely, and I can't believe that I'm so lucky to have this person.
0: I hope you have at least, I don't know, 20, 40 more years like this?
1: I hope so.
0: Good luck.
1: Thank you.

0: Tonight's Delilah's Dilemma reads, my name is Tyler. I'm 19 years old. I've been very close to my friend. She is a wonderful, beautiful girl that just recently broke up with her boyfriend and became single. I have liked my friend for a while, which I told her about. We always hang out, basically every chance we get. We talk all the time. But today when we were hanging out, she told me she likes someone else. I was devastated. Of course, I supported her, trying to give her advice. But I really don't think she knows how much I'm attracted to her. I am extremely hurt and I don't know what to do. I would really love some of your Mother Delilah advice. I don't want to lose my chance to be with her in a relationship, but I am afraid she doesn't realize that I want to be in a dating relationship. And I'm also scared to bring it up because I don't want to hurt our friendship. Please help me. I need some advice from Tyler. Tyler, I will have my mother advice for you coming up next. You're listening to Delilah. Gotta have my Sunny, Sunny 97.7.
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Tonight's Delilah's Dilemma is one that I hear often. Two people hanging out a lot, best friends. One of them decides they like the other one in a relationship dating sort of way and doesn't know how to broach it. Tyler, man, you got to be bold. You have to tell her how you feel and run the risk of her not feeling the same way. Because if you don't, and she ends up involved with somebody else, you may never forgive yourself. So here's what you're going to have to do. You're going to have to find a way to say, I understand if you don't have the same attraction. I get that. But you need to know that I think you are the most beautiful, wonderful young lady to ever walk the face of the earth. And hope and pray that the feelings are mutual. If not, then you've given her an out when you said, I understand you may not feel the same way, but I have to let you know how I feel. Okay? Because the last thing in the world you want is to live a life of regrets for what you didn't say. If she's truly your friend, she will be your friend, even if you two are not in a dating relationship. If this causes her to not want to be your friend, then she wasn't a very good friend to begin with, Tyler. Good luck, young man. God bless. And I hope that you write me back with very good news.

0: Hi there. Welcome aboard. If you have found us for the very first time, where, oh, where have you been? Where have you been all these years? Well, I'm glad you're here now, because I am here to talk to you, to listen to you, to encourage you, and to remind you that none of us are promised a tomorrow. So cram as much love as you possibly can into this day. As much love as you can squeeze into the day. Make another phone call. Send a text. Write to your kids. Write to your adult kids. Send them a note. I love you. I'm thinking about you. Hope you had a great day. Is everything okay? Do you need anything? How can I make your life better? When you do that, when you reach out really in love, you make the world a better place. Thanks for letting me make the world a better place with all this great music we're going to play for you tonight. You're listening to Delilah. 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

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We promise to like you back, and we won't post pictures of our food. Promise.

0: Hi, thanks for calling the Delilah Show. Who's this?
1: This is Mike.
0: Mike, what can I do for you?
1: Oh, it's a pleasure and an honor to be speaking with you.
0: Well, thank you. Now that you're here, what can I do for you?
1: I would like to play a song for my fiance.
0: What's her name?
1: Betty.
0: And what do you want to tell us about Betty?
1: She's such a great lady. We've been together for 14 years, and we found out a real tragedy about a year ago. We found out that her mom has terminal cancer, and it's been a real trying time. And she just isn't going to let anybody take care of her but herself. And we knew that the financial part of it was going to be real rough on us. She was going to be taking off a lot of work. And we knew that, I used to drive tractor and trailer, Delilah, and I knew that I could get back out on the road and start driving again, and to pick up the financial part of her being off of work to take care of her mom. And that's what I've been doing for about the last year. And it's been kind of tough because we've never been apart hardly at all in our life, the 14 years we've been together. And it's been real tough. And I'd like to play a special song for her.
0: So you went back out on the road, which I know is hard work, and I so respect drivers. You did that so that your wife could stay home and care for her
1: and
0: terminally ill mother.
1: And take the time off of work,

0: she got an FMLA, which is a family medical leave from work, and that she's, you know, allowed to, you know, take the time off of work to be with her mom and help her mom through, you know, this last part of her life.
1: That is sacrificial love at its finest.

0: Whether you're finishing up
1: WSNI
0: the dinner dishes
1: in HD1 Keene,
0: throwing away the pizza box, whether you're getting the kids ready for bed, or wondering where in the world your kids are since it's summertime and they're teenagers and they don't come home until later, whatever you're doing tonight, I'm glad you're spending time with us.